0: remixing your phase, turning you on to what's next. We are Scratch and Sniff, and occasionally you get the guitarist from Rage Against the Machine breaking out new music.
1: Yeah, dude, Tom Morello, his new solo album is officially out. It's called Everyone Gets Everything They Want. I kind of think he should run for president. Here's Unconquered. It's featuring me, Kevin. It's on Scratch and Sniff.

0: scratch and sniff warning. Warning. Bodies are about to hit the floor.
1: 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This is CJ.
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0: just wanna believe.
1: 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That is new music from Architects.
2: Also played you a song that's 25 years old. Can you believe? Drowning Pool Bodies, the Dagger remix.
1: Tom Morello's new one, Unconquered. Now that one features Kneecap, which are a couple of Irish cats that are like these Irish rapper dudes, and they just go hard, man. I love that one.
2: I'm into it. We also played you Hollywood Undead, who say they are giving us a new album early next year. You heard Hear Me Now, the Jonathan Davis remix.
1: And Down With The Sickness, the Meduso remix from Disturbed, got things going. When we return, an Australian tour operator found that playing this band's music attracts more great white sharks to his boat. So, who could that be?
2: I'm taking some guesses, and you should too. It's Scratch and Sniff. Hold on.
1: Hey! From the world of Sublime comes

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Of course, the new Sublime album, Until the Sun Explodes, is this summer's banger. 30 years in the making, recently diamond certified, Jacob Knoll takes the reins of Sublime from his late father, Bradley Knoll.

0: Strange Case, and Sublime, all part of the Sunburnt Record community. 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
13: I don't know if that's a good thing or a bad thing, but either way, here's Thunderstruck. It's the Crookers remix on Scratch and Snoop.

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1: Massive body maker. Beartooth, this dude sings, this dude raps. It's off the new album, Pure Ecstasy. Here's Beautiful Again after all the surgeries. It's new and it's on Scratch and Sniff.

0: Scratch and Sniff, new music from Holding Absence. Their track is called Modern Life is Lonely.
1: 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Let's play some Korn also. 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
0: And AC/DC's Thunderstruck, that was the Crookers remix. Metallica, oh my God, they kicked off this past Thursday here, and we're going to talk about Metallica when we return.
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8: So I'm not bragging or anything, but I actually had a chance to hop into the Sphere on Thursday night and catch the opening night of Metallica, and wow.
9: Are your ears okay?
8: Amazing. Yeah, yeah. 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It's going to be crazy.
9: Metallica, man, they do it big and they do it right. 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
1: So I don't know if you remember that ice storm that happened in Nashville earlier this year, but never tell, we're stuck in that. And then they wrote this song. This is Last Breath on Scratch and Sniff.

think you were safe? What's up, everybody? Ivan Moody of the one and only Five Finger Death Punch. Check out our new song right now on Scratch and Sniff.

0: from Ivan and the crew.
1: And then I had to put on some Motley Crue because I just rewatched that movie that they have on Netflix, which is so good. One of my favorites, Kickstart My Heart, the D-Rock remix.
0: Yeah, that Dirt, man. And shout outs to MGK for playing a badass Tommy Lee as well.
1: He killed it, man. And also Linkin Park, who just premiered their documentary, Breaking the Habit, the Anima Drop remix.
0: And it did new music from Never Tell, Last Breath, and Metallica's Sad But True. When we return, a band that got their name from a slang term that comes for spending your entire day smoking weed.
1: I love them already. Scratch and Sniff, BRB. Hey!
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1: 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Check out the song Waiting for the Weekend. Of course, the new Sublime album, Until the Sun Explodes, is this summer's banger.

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1: 2003, and having fun playing new music and playing these guys. They're Green Day.
2: They are Green Day, and they do have a movie, Nimrod, that we get to see. Here's Brain Stew. It's the Pixel Terror remix on Scratch and Sniff.
1: And by the way, the slang term for Green Day is how they got their name. You know, the Green Day, smoking weed all day long. Scratch and Sniff.

0: country, and I loves me some Yellow Wolf.
1: Yeah, that one gets stuck in my head, and I'm never mad at it. Also played you Nothing More Angel Song, the Jonathan Davis remix.
0: We did Bad Omens Impose, the LXS remix.
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0: And Green Day Brain Stew, the Pixel Terror remix. And like I said, Green Day is kind of a code word, slang word for sitting around smoking weed all day. Green Day.
1: We got a code word for Hold On, We'll Be Right Back. It's called Hold On, We'll Be Right Back.
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1: So the year was 1983. There was a video shot as iconic for this next song, Sabotage from the Beastie Boys. You know, they didn't have any permits. It was New York City. They had a small crew. They could fit them all in a little van. They did their own stunts, even. The band actually crashed a 1983 Ford Limited Crown Victoria, and the rest is history.
8: They don't ask for permission or forgiveness. They just do it. Beastie Boys with Sabotage. It's the Cadillac remix on Scratch and Sniff.

0: remixing your faves, turning you on to what's next. And right now, one of Kristen's favorite actors, actually.
1: Dude, how did you know I was going to talk about that? I love seeing Marilyn Manson on the screen, but I also love hearing him, too. This is Exit Wound. It's new and it's on Scratch and Sniff.
0: No, but you have to say it like this. Exit Wound.
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0: Scratch and Sniff with Dead Poets Society. The track is called Cold, and here it is for October. I wish it would get a little colder our way.
1: Me too. I am sick of sweating. Let's bring on the bats. Also played you Blue Monday from Orgy, the Defunct remix.
0: Evanescence with Going Under, the Bambi remix.
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0: And Beastie Boys Sabotage, the Cadillac remix, got it going. MTV Video Music Awards. These guys, they got the big award the other night, didn't they?
1: The Vanguard Award.
0: Yeah, the Vanguard Award. We're talking Nirvana. Nirvana. We'll be back with them right after this.
1: Scratch and Sniff.
0: Hey! 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

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Of course, the new Sublime album, Until the Sun Explodes, is this summer's banger.

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0: So I guess it was MTV Video Music Awards, and Dave Grohl was up there for something besides Foo Fighters? Are you kidding me?
9: Yeah, he used to get behind the kit with Nirvana, who got the Vanguard Award, and rightfully so. Also, can't believe it took that long for them to get this. Here's Smells Like Teen Spirit. It's the Don Diablo remix on Scratch and Sniff.
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0: next. I want everyone to just kind of like check this track out a little bit, because people are saying it's kind of like the 2026-2027 Bohemian Rhapsody.
1: Yeah, that is what they're saying. And there's a whole lot of people on it. Corey Taylor and Serj Tankian. It's Falling in Reverse. This is called Joseph on Scratch and Sniff.

0: with Fozzie, and we just had him on our internet web social things where Scratch and Sniff got all the inside stuff, so go check that out on video. Fozzie, I know evil.
1: Excuse me. Heard here's gonna maybe do a mini mix and visit us soon on Scratch and Sniff, so let's cross our fingers that rumor is true. Also played you Youth of the Nation, the Groove Delay remix of P.O.D.
0: Slipknot Sick, the Debise remix, Falling in Reverse, Joseph featuring Corey Taylor and Serge Tankian.
1: And got our grunge on with Nirvana, Smells Like Teen Spirit, the Don Diablo remix, because it's the first weekend of October, and that's how we get it done.
0: And thank goodness the guys from Nirvana were at the MTV Video Awards thing or whatever, because Madonna was there, and I'm sorry, I was just kind of like not really into Madonna.
1: We love Madonna, but we also love Nirvana, too. Let's show everybody some love over here.
0: Anyhow, we appreciate everyone tuning in, man. I'm a little buzzed. Those tequila shots are over there. Let's go. We're out of here.
1: I got a heavy pour and a good pour. Have an excellent weekend. We'll see you in 7 nights.
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1: Hi, this is Neil Day. So my neighbor Sam quit smoking at an Alex Golan hypnosis, and his wife Sarah lost 25 pounds. So I went. I walked out and never smoked again, and that's after 35 years of smoking. Didn't even believe it at first. Didn't feel like anything really happened, but the desire was completely gone. I went back for a weight loss hypnosis, and I went with my wife, Emily, and I lost 33 pounds. Emily, who lost 31 pounds, brought her friend Mary to the weight loss program, and she lost 23. It just completely changed the way that we eat. Thank you, Alex Golan.
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0: 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We feel terrific. Our relationship has never been better.
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3: 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Are you kidding me?
0: 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We're loud, we're broke, and we want you rich.
4: Hi, this is Neil Day. So my neighbor Sam quit smoking at an Alex Golan hypnosis, and his wife Sarah lost 25 pounds. So I went. I walked out and never smoked again, and that's after 35 years of smoking. Didn't even believe it at first. Didn't feel like anything really happened, but the desire was completely gone. I went back for a weight loss hypnosis, and I went with my wife, Emily, and I lost 33 pounds. Emily, who lost 31 pounds, brought her friend Mary to the weight loss program, and she lost 23. It just completely changed the way that we eat. Thank you, Alex Golan.
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1: 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I went back for a weight loss hypnosis.

0: 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We feel terrific. Our relationship has never been better.
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2: Hi, this is Neil Day. So my neighbor Sam quit smoking at an Alex Golan hypnosis, and his wife Sarah lost 25 pounds. So I went. I walked out and never smoked again, and that's after 35 years of smoking. Didn't even believe it at first. Didn't feel like anything really happened, but the desire was completely gone. I went back for a weight loss hypnosis, and I went with my wife Emily, and I lost 33 pounds. Emily, who lost 31 pounds, brought her friend Mary to the weight loss program, and she lost 23. It just completely changed the way that we eat. Thank you, Alex Golan.
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1: Hi, this is Neil J. So my neighbor Sam quit smoking at an Alex Golan hypnosis, and his wife Sarah lost 25 pounds. 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We feel terrific. 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
3: Hi, this is Neil Day. So my neighbor Sam quit smoking at an Alex Golan hypnosis, and his wife Sarah lost 25 pounds. So I went. I walked out and never smoked again, and that's after 35 years of smoking. Didn't even believe it at first. Didn't feel like anything really happened, but the desire was completely gone. I went back for a weight loss hypnosis, and I went with my wife Emily, and I lost 33 pounds. Emily, who lost 31 pounds, brought her friend Mary to the weight loss program, and she lost 23. It just completely changed the way that we eat. Thank you, Alex Golan.
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1: Hi, this is Neil J. So my neighbor Sam quit smoking at an Alex Golan hypnosis, and his wife Sarah lost 25 pounds. So I went. I walked out and never smoked again, and that's after 35 years of smoking. I went back for a weight loss hypnosis, and I went with my wife Emily, and I lost 33 pounds. Emily, who lost 31 pounds, brought her friend Mary, and she lost 23. We feel terrific. Our relationship has never been better.
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1: 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She lost 31 pounds. We both feel terrific.
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5: Hi, this is Neil Day. So my neighbor Sam quit smoking at an Alex Golan hypnosis, and his wife Sarah lost 25 pounds. So I went. I walked out and never smoked again, and that's after 35 years of smoking. Didn't even believe it at first. Didn't feel like anything really happened, but the desire was completely gone. I went back for a weight loss hypnosis, and I went with my wife Emily, and I lost 33 pounds. Emily, who lost 31 pounds, brought her friend Mary to the weight loss program, and she lost 23. It just completely changed the way that we eat. Thank you, Alex Golan.
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0: Yo, Granite Staters. The bone just shoved $100,000 frickin' dollars in your face. 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
4: 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Every craving just gone. Then I did the weight loss program with my wife, Emily, and I dropped 33 pounds. She lost 31 pounds. We both feel terrific.
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1: Welcome to Community Corner with Jack Heath. 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Now, here's your host, journalist, broadcaster, and longtime community advocate, Jack Heath.
2: Hey, this is a fun, important segment. I've been talking about it a little bit because I'm delighted that Kimberly and Martin are joining us. They're two residents, I believe, in the south end of Portsmouth. And the reason why that's important, if you're listening and you go to Portsmouth and you don't live there, and you go to like Prescott Park, Strawberry Bank, and you know the Piscataqua River, and you see the tugboats and all the beautiful stuff downtown. But there's an old, small gravesite or cemetery, and it's one of the oldest surviving cemeteries in Portsmouth. It dates back to 1671, I believe. It's called Point of Graves. It's a critical part of our early New Hampshire history, and it's worth preserving and restoring and saving. And there's been a fundraiser effort underway, so I'm just teeing up. You hear me if you listen to the show a lot. I love history. I respect it. We have a ton of history, including the fort over in Newcastle, the first overt military act of the American Revolution. That whole area in the south end of Portsmouth is rich in history. So let's save it. Let's preserve it. That's my setup. I'm going to turn now to Kimberly and Martin and allow you to tell us what you're doing, why you're doing it, and how people can help you. And some neighbors have already stepped up. And if you know Pierce Island or Mechanic Street, right down there in the heart of that south end, let's save this wonderful bit of history so it never slips away forever. So Kimberly and Martin, thank you. The rest of the time, tell us how we can help.
3: Yes, good morning, and thank you, Jack, for having us here today. My name's Martin Hansman, and I'm here with Kimberly Lorenzek, who's a friend and a neighbor. I've actually been very fortunate to live in the south end here of Portsmouth for over 25 years, and one of the things I've come to appreciate about Portsmouth as a city is that it's placed a real importance, like you said, on its history. And it's also the need to promote, preserve, and educate others on what this history really is. And that's where really Point of Graves became important to us. Shortly after I moved here, I became a member of an organization called Friends of the South End, who was actually part of this campaign right now, also known as FOSSE. And it's a little local neighborhood association, but its roots date back to over 50 years when the initial efforts to preserve Portsmouth, especially the south end of Portsmouth, were started in the 60s and the 70s. And we've been very lucky that we've been able to help out the city in cooperation with many other nonprofits to preserve the areas around us. So how did this wall project begin? Well, a few months ago, one of our FOSSE members, or actually several, approached the board to help with a city initiative to rebuild the Point of Graves Cemetery wall. And we were pleased that there was a substantial growing interest to do this, to repair, but ideally replace the wall. The current wall has been in disrepair for decades, maybe even centuries. We don't really know.
2: Right.
3: It dates back, like you said, to 1671. There's been lots of different versions of the wall. And as you point out, the location is right next to Prescott Park. And an interesting aside, there's a whole display on in the Portsmouth Athenaeum on the Red Light District right now, which happened to be adjacent to this Point of Graves Cemetery at the time. But in any case, you know, there were lots of versions. There were some early brick versions of the wall. And in the last decades, there's been an effort to preserve it with a concrete and gravel cap. But all of this is crumbling, and it's really just been past jobs. A while ago, it was hit by a vehicle, the wall, and it was completely destroyed in places along Mechanic Street.
2: And correct me if I'm wrong, Martin, but some of those headstones represent some of the earliest really artists.

0: industry or artisan work in all of New England to create these headstones and these gravestones that some are still there going back that long. Is that correct?
1: Absolutely. Kimberly's going to talk a bit more about the history in a second, but I just want to wrap up on the wall that, and that's exactly right, is that where it was damaged, this area is prone to coastal flooding.
0: Right.
1: And so one of the desires of a new wall is actually to prevent this kind of coastal flooding in the future, where we can't preserve the very unique history of the cemetery itself. Kimberly?
2: Hi, Jack.
0: Thank you, Martin.
2: Martin and I are delighted to be here. Thank you for having us on your show. So I know you wanted to talk a little bit about the headstones and such. So there are about 125 graves and headstones and footstones in Point of Graves, prominent residents, including the Wentworths, the Vaughns, the Lears. Those headstones feature some of the best examples of artfully carved by the finest stone cutters from Massachusetts, William Mumford, Nathaniel Ems, John Homer, John Noyes, to name a few. Portsmouth did not have its own stone cutter until 1800.
0: Wow.
2: So those early stones dating back to the oldest surviving stone is 1682 in the graveyard. And many, many stories to tell, of course. And, you know, those stones were brought here by ship and, you know, loaded off directly into the area. And, you know, Captain John Pickering, you know, as you know, they deeded the burial ground in 1671. But he, you know, he wanted to make sure that he could still graze his cows there. You know, so a lot of it got trampled and, you know, some stones, you know, just didn't survive.
0: Well, you know, it's interesting. You live there and I live nearby for a number of years and I'm a walker and I'd walk by and just always stop and pause and look more at the gated side versus the wall. And I just would look in and just get this feeling and look at how old it was and how special. And the problem sometimes, and Martin alluded to it, or you can, is if we take these things for granted, like the crumbling fort in Newcastle, whole different story. But the history of a British fort back then in 1774, I mean, people don't know this stuff. Blows my mind. Paul Revere, before the big ride in Boston, on his horse in, you know, like fall, winter weather, rides up to Portsmouth, New Hampshire to tell the local militia in the area, go raid that British fort before they fortify it. We need munitions. And they, and that happened there. And then down the road, you have Strawberry Bank. You can walk around and get a feeling, but you have all this history. The North Cemetery, signers of the Declaration, William Whipple and others, John Langdon. But your little gravesite there is one of the most precious pieces of history. So what I want to do before we get off this, and I wish we had more time, but we have a lot of stations we're on up in the Maine, but I want to always, is there a way people who are not part of your association that Martin talked about, how much money are you trying to raise? How can people out there help you? Because we all should want to own a piece of history in Portsmouth, even if we don't live there.
1: Yeah, I think that's a wonderful idea, Jack. And the city has raised on its own through a grant of about $50,000 and then put in another $190,000. So they have about $240,000. And we're very fortunate that a local resident has matched those funds with another $240,000. And in the last weeks, we've only launched this about a month and a half ago. We've raised about another $15,000. We're trying to get to about $550,000, so there's still plenty of scope here for people to donate. And we do have a website. It's called friendsofthesouthend.org, and it's all one word, friendsofthesouthend.org, where there's more information. There's also a rendering of the new wall, so people can take a look and see what that's going to look like. It's going to be really nice. It's going to be a very beautiful wall. It's going to do justice to the graveyard that's there, or people can also contact us via a Gmail address, and that would be fosse.messages@gmail.com.
0: Spell the F-O-S-E?
1: Yes, Fosse is fosse.messages@gmail.com.
0: All right, so and you can contact me, and I'll forward you to these folks if you want to. We have a lot of business owners out there and others who might want to make a donation. And, you know, sometimes nothing's too small, so $500, $1,000, $50. I know things are expensive.

0: So before I let you go, Kimberly, you seem to have a passion for that cemetery. So I want to know, and you live there, tell me your favorite, I know they're gone, but the favorite early resident who's buried there, what's your favorite story? You must have one story of one family or not.
1: Well, there's one story, and it's kind of sad, but I bring it up because two things. It's Elizabeth Elapson. She's the daughter of Reverend Nathaniel Rogers, and she died in a house fire along with a servant, and his mother-in-law tried to save his young son by throwing him out the window, but he died 2 months later, and the mother-in-law died later from her injuries as well. This news was reported in the Boston Globe, was the first published account of a house fire in America.
0: Wow. Wow. That's an amazing piece of history. Wow.
1: Isn't that interesting?
0: Yes.
1: So, you know, I find the more you start learning about one thing, you find all of these other stories that get intertwined.
0: Well, as someone who's been doing this for many years, going back to my TV days and my show for years, I'm a big fan of history. And I grew up north of, some would say I never grew up, but I grew up north of Boston in the Marblehead, Salem, Mass area. And we used to think we had a lot of history there until I moved to the seacoast. And then I started walking around the south end of Portsmouth, and I'm like, wow, a lot of stuff happened here before that. So that's pretty cool. Thank you for enlightening us. Good luck with your effort. Keep me posted on the show, and if we can help more, we will. So thank you so much, Martin and Kimberly, for being on. Good Morning, New Hampshire, the Pulse of an H, and let's get it done. Thank you.
2: You're listening to Community Corner with Jack Heath. Conversations that connect New Hampshire. Let's get back to today's discussion.
0: Stephen Janot, senior economist with the Bank of America. And Stephen's been on the show. He's a phenomenal analyst on the economy. That's what he does. And I just love having him on. Bank of America, great partner and sponsor. Stephen Janot, senior economist, Bank of America. Great timing on this as we really are welcoming in October before we know it. Stephen, good morning.
3: Good morning.
0: I hope you've been well. Let's get right to it because a lot of people have been wanted to tune into this segment to hear what you see. And things have changed a little bit in the last month since we spoke. A couple weeks ago, the Federal Reserve hiked rates for the first time, I believe, Stephen, since 2023. What do you think they'll do next?
3: Well, we think it's not the last. So we expect them to hike again in October and again in December. And the Fed is basically just looking at the data on hand, and they've seen that, you know, the outlook for growth looks a lot better. The risks to the downside are dissipating. The labor market's stable. But then when they look at inflation, well, all you see are upside risk, and they're also overshooting their target of 2% meaningfully, and they have been for some time right now. So right now what we think they're doing is basically reversing the insurance cuts they took out last year to prevent kind of downside risk or guard against downside risk of the labor market, and now they're putting in some insurance to prevent upside risk to inflation. So they want to get a little bit more restrictive. They want to put some downward pressure on the economy so that inflation doesn't kind of show the same path that it did a few years ago, so it doesn't continue to climb. Instead, it starts to really return back towards that 2% target.
0: Stephen Janot, what you just said, do you think they'll do a 0.25% hike before the midterms in November and then again at the end of the year, or do you think they'll wait till after November?
3: No, we think they will. So their next meeting is actually 6 days before the midterms. It's late October, and we think that, you know, the Fed is independent, first and foremost, but as long as they have historically started a hiking or cutting cycle, if they start one, and this is a key point, they start to change their policy path before an election, they tend to continue along that route. So we don't think the midterms really weighs on their decision at this point in time for the next meeting. It's more about the data. It's more about the trends in inflation. And we only get one more inflation report before that next Fed meeting, and we don't really think that will be enough to really change the Fed from this path. And they like to do things sequentially when they're hiking. They don't like to space things too far out because you get a little bit more benefit if you do it quickly because, of course, monetary policy, it acts with lags, right? Uh-huh. It takes a while for this to transmit to consumers, to businesses.
0: Right.
3: So doing it kind of in sequence can help accomplish their goals.
0: Stephen, I know prices have been going up and up, but do you think the Fed hiking rates is going to get inflation down that quickly?
3: Not quickly, by any, if I'm being completely honest. So we don't think 75 is going to be enough, kind of generate enough demand destruction or really a significant slowdown in the economy. We're still forecasting growth of basically 2% over the next 2 years, and for inflation to still be above the Fed's target, but come down towards 2%. I think the problem right now with inflation is that a lot of it is not really interest rate sensitive, and same with the drivers of the overall economy, right? When you think about what is driving the overall economy, well, it's AI investment, and it's also the positive wealth effect from AI. It's also job creation from AI. And we don't really think that 75 basis points in hikes will really change the outlook for AI investment. So these things that are kind of funneling into demand, funneling into inflation, and then, of course, you have supply side factors too, like oil prices, those things aren't going to be fixed by a couple more hikes this year. So we wouldn't expect a significant slowdown. We do expect kind of modest downward pressure on inflation with these hikes, but not to where we're getting inflation back to, say, 2% next year.
0: You're listening to Stephen Janot, senior economist, Bank of America. Stephen, in general terms, how do you expect this to affect the overall economy? You just touched upon it, but maybe you can elaborate. Is the Fed going to kind of break something here? You know, I don't know if it's insider baseball, but, you know, if you look at yields on 10-year treasuries, for example, they're like over 5%, like 5.22%. That's not really good indirect or direct news for businesses or consumers, is it?
3: It's not. It's certainly something that we haven't seen in a long time either, right? So so I would say I don't think 75 basis points will break anything. I don't think the Fed wants to break anything. I think they want to put a little bit of downward pressure on the economy to help just correct the path on inflation to where it is moving towards target over time. So really what we think will happen in this environment is that, well, AI investment will continue, as I kind of discussed earlier. That won't truly be affected. It's not very rate sensitive. Mm-hmm. But what will be affected is the housing market. It's not going to help sales. It's not going to help home prices. It's not going to help any of these things, right? What also will be affected is those businesses that are that borrow at shorter rates. So the small and mid-cap companies, the smaller businesses who face kind of these higher rates and don't have kind of the same maturity profile that larger businesses have. So you're going to see kind of more impact on certain businesses for sure, those businesses that also aren't really benefiting from the AI build-out. But it's not enough really to break something in our view. And I don't think the Fed wants to do that. They don't think they have that big of an inflation problem on their hand to where they really need to break something in order to correct course.
0: Stephen, before we let you go, you know, I've talked yesterday on my show. I try in very layman's terms to explain what the heck a K-shaped economy with the one arm going up. As I understand it, people with more financial assets, people who are better off, who have more wealth, are okay when prices go up like this, including the price of gas and other things. But the lower arm of the K, people who are not as well off, they really are feeling the pinch. So my question is, you have great data at Bank of America on the consumer through your Bank of America Institute. How is the consumer out there in general? And I would say more people are probably, you know, not in that 1%, you know, they're blue collar, they're working, and they're paying bills every week and month. How are they doing? Consumers right here, for example, in New Hampshire and New England, in our audience, are gas prices starting to bite before home heating bills even kick in?
3: Yeah, I think a little bit, or they should be, but I would say what's encouraging, at least and when we look at the data in aggregate, and this is always a problem, but when we look at the data in aggregate, we're actually seeing very strong spending ex-gas. So even accounting for kind of these gas price increases, the consumer's really holding up in aggregate. And what we have been seeing in recent weeks as well is that the lower income households were actually catching up to higher income households in terms of spending growth. We think that's a reflection of the fact that the job market's doing a little bit better. You're seeing more job creation in those blue collar sectors that you mentioned. And that obviously fuels kind of the income effect that helps drive consumer spending. But I would say, I mean, moving forward, if you think about the risk, obviously higher gas prices, and it seems like we're in kind of a higher gas price forever world, or at least a higher for longer world for gas prices too, and for energy costs, that will start to weigh a little bit more because, of course, at the start of this year, what you did have was an increase in tax refunds from the One Big Beautiful Bill, and now you're getting to the point where you've exhausted that increase in tax refunds, and now you're still facing the fact that you're paying a lot more to fill up your car. You're going to probably pay a lot more in utilities. I'm sure everyone felt that during the heat wave. I know I did over the summer. So these are things that should slow things down as well, in addition to obviously the Fed kind of raising rates.
0: Steven, you know, and the last question I have is, you mentioned AI, you mentioned overall investment in the markets and the strength of the economy, despite everything else we've been talking about. You never mentioned the R word going into next year. Do you feel overall the economy is strong enough to survive the bite of higher cost of living?
3: Absolutely. And I would say the R word we really like to describe this economy is resilient. So not the one you're thinking of, Jack. But anyway, so and that's obviously chalked up to some of the strength we're seeing in other sectors. But I think this is an economy that's still strong. It can withstand these higher rate environment and remain resilient like it has over the last few years. So we continue to remain optimistic that, you know, the economy is on firm footing at this point.
0: All right, Steven Chenault, always a pleasure and a delight having you on because it's very insightful and you do it in such a understandable, clairvoyant way. Thank you, Steven Chenault, Senior Economist, Bank of America.
3: Thanks.
2: Community Corner with Jack Heath continues right now.
0: Julie Vos, the acting director for the medical center, or the VA here, and she joins us and has been a regular, and she has a one of her colleagues, Lauren. I'll let her introduce in a moment. Before we get to that, Julie, I was reading the brief on what you're doing and what you're going to be talking about. I'm not going to steal your thunder, but first of all, good morning.
4: Good morning, Jack. Thanks for having us back. Yes, we are excited. We've been working hard on putting together an open house for orientation for any of our veterans that might be newly enrolled to our healthcare system. You know, we recognize that the system can be a bit overwhelming to navigate, and so we're putting together an open house where veterans can come in, meet some of our folks, kind of learn what services we offer and how we can help them manage their healthcare. So I wanted to bring Lauren Fiore on the show to meet you and talk with your listeners. She is our Veteran Experience Officer here at the Manchester VA, and she's the one spearheading this event. So, Lauren.
5: Thanks, Julie. Yeah, so the event is on Thursday, October 15th, here at the Manchester VA Medical Center at 718 Smith Road in Manchester. It will take place from 3 to 6 p.m., and like Julie said, we're going to have many different service lines represented here. So there will be people from primary care, community care, specialty care, our pharmacy, our eligibility department, all to speak to newly enrolled veterans. So as a veteran myself who recently enrolled in VA healthcare, I understand the nuances of VA healthcare, and I just want to provide an opportunity for veterans who are starting out on their VA journey to build a strong foundation of understanding how to navigate the VA.
0: Well, you know what, Julie, this is what I was going to say in the beginning, and thank you, Lauren, and we'll come back and talk about your story a little bit. This is what I was saying, Julie, but I think what is really awesome of what you're doing is you're trying to help veterans and their caregivers and families and spouses very often navigate a big system. Let's be honest, it's a big system. And I think that's cool. I think that's very positive because one thing I've heard on some of my other veteran advocacy, for example, Veterans Count, part of Easter Seals, is not just the VA, but healthcare in general today for any one of us is a very complicated thing to navigate. So I applaud you on trying to make it for the enrolled veterans or the newly enrolled, you know, kind of like, hey, you know, we're in this together. Let's help you get through this and make it easier for you. I think it's awesome.
4: Yeah, you're right. Healthcare is a difficult system to navigate. I am not a veteran, so I experience healthcare outside the VA. And, you know, you get aging parents, and you soon realize how much work it is to keep all the healthcare providers in the know about what's going on and make sure that everyone is getting what they need, because everybody has individual needs. And so understanding the best points of contact and who to go to when they're stuck is really key. So, yeah, it's going to be a really great day. And really, if you're not a newly enrolled veteran and you've been coming here for 10, 20, 30 years, but you just want to come in and see what you don't know, please come in. Come in. It's an open house format. We want as many vets here as we can help. So,
0: I appreciate it. Lauren, your story, you mentioned you recently joined the VA. What made you want to do that?
5: Yeah, so I currently serve in the Air Force National Guard. I've been in for about 17 years. Met my husband through the Guard. So legitimately, these are my friends and family who utilize the resources at the VA. And I love being a part of that journey to help improve the veteran experience here at the VA.
0: Yeah, interesting. And what are we at, Julie, roughly? Lauren mentioned she recently enrolled in the VA. What are we, how many people, because I think veterans, we did our live remote there not long ago. Well, you know, I guess it was a summer, I think it was a 250th. You were welcome celebrating the 250th by trying to get veterans to enroll. We had all your team there, and Julie, you were there. And I think veterans, if they haven't been to the VA in the last couple of years, they haven't been there. They really need to go and realize all the services you're doing, all the new programs, all the new treatments, therapies, doctors you're hiring. And really, the veterans I've talked with, including one who called in recently, who went in, he was complimenting you on the process and how positive it was and thorough it was and not stressful. So how many are enrolled now roughly in the state? And we want to put the shout out. They really should, if you're a veteran. And CJ, our own CJ, who's at the remote, served in the Navy. And I don't know if you remember this, Julie. I was giving him a hard time. He goes, you know, I've been thinking about enrolling for years. And we made him meet with someone that day. So how many are in and how many more need to get enrolled?
4: So, yes, we are just shy of 32,000 veterans enrolled into the system. Year over year, we grow our enrollees every single year. We are a bit of an outlier in the New England area in New Hampshire. We definitely see that the more veterans that share their stories with other veterans has been our best means of advertising. So every year we grow, and we are happy to be here. And like you said, there's been so many new providers we've brought on, and we just have a really great staff that's here for all the right reasons.
0: We just had a veteran message me on our my board here for the show. I was responding or said I'd ask the question, but when he did that, I didn't hear what you... How many are enrolled, Julie, roughly?
4: 32,000.
0: Yeah, that's what I was thinking, about 30. So yeah, we want to get up to 40. He asked a question, maybe it's for Lauren. If he comes down for that or just enrolls, about how much time is expected for him to get current and enrolled? It's a good question.
5: The event is open, and it would be however long he wants to stay to speak to any of the representatives that will be here. The enrollment process, we will have people here to enroll.
4: It's same day.
5: Yeah.
4: So, you know, bringing your DD-214 is helpful, but frankly, some people don't have that, and we have a way to get that. So
0: repeat that, please, Julie, because a lot of people, that's another question someone asked me, what they need to bring.
4: Yeah, so bringing your DD-214 is great. So if you have that, please bring it. But if you don't, that should not be a showstopper. We have means to get copies of those. So, I mean, same day enrollment. So if they're coming down, we will make sure they get enrolled.
0: Awesome.
4: I haven't gone through the actual process myself, but it does not take very long to get enrolled.
0: And to have all the people there to make it easy. Lauren, let's end with thank you one more time. The who, the what, the when, the where of the event coming up.
5: Yeah, so it's Thursday, October 15th from 3 to 6 p.m. here at the Manchester VA Medical Center. So it's 718 Smith Road in Manchester. So it's our Manchester Healthcare Orientation Open House, an opportunity for newly enrolled veterans or veterans who are already enrolled or want to enroll to come meet with our service lines and learn more about the services we provide here.
0: All right. I appreciate it, both of you. Thank you so very much, Julie and Lauren. Thank you, Julie.
4: Thanks, Jack.
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0: That's why The Bone brings you The Attitude Adjustment. 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
7: The math has been done. Now let's count down the biggest rock songs in the country from the past week. The most played rock songs at rock radio specifically from all over the United States. We totaled it all up, and here we go. These are the most played songs. Plus, we're going to hear from, now I know her as Emily Lazar, but you would know her as September from the visual arts heavy metal band. I don't know how else to really explain them. September Morning. Emily will lay that down for you. Plus, they have a cover, or she has a cover of Alanis Morissette's You Oughta Know, which is so different that you have to check it out. We'll play that later on in the show, plus a couple other September Morning songs, and generally find out what they're up to. And maybe lay down some tour dates and find out what's going on in the world of rock. So let's roll it. Breaking Benjamin. This song has been falling down the Cutting Edge Countdown for the last few weeks after being number one for a couple weeks a while ago. Breaking Benjamin this week kicking us off at number 21, and the song, Something Wicked.

0: Dead Poets Society coming in at number 20 this week with the new song Cold, and they just announced they are doing some tour dates with Muse. Now, unfortunately, those dates are in Europe, but just in case you happen to find yourself in, I don't know, Dusseldorf in November around Thanksgiving, maybe that's an opportunity to check out Muse with Dead Poets Society opening up. Either way, that's a huge tour for them. Congratulations to Dead Poets Society. She goes by the name September of September Morning. What is September Morning?
1: Yeah, so it's not a band. Okay, right. So I like to take that off the table from the jump. It started as a transmedia project, cross media project, with a storyline, a central character, comic books, and I wanted to do something where it was like an immersive culture event. So it's kind of like, you know, we bring the characters to life on stage. The music supports the characters. It supports the story. Everything supports itself. You know, it's kind of like a round robin of like all these different things in the same universe. And I hadn't really seen that before in rock or in anything. And I was like, why hasn't somebody really just done this? You know, like, I mean, there's been people that have kind of like went in and out of it. You had Coheed that like had the comic books thing and stuff like that, but they didn't really dress like the character. They weren't the characters. They were just kind of like, you know, narrating the story. And then you had, you know, like bands that would like later come out, like once they got popular, they'd come out with a comic book, you know, and that was just like, okay, yeah. It was like more merchandising. Yay, let's make more money. And like that wasn't really from the jump from this. That wasn't really the thing from the jump from this. It's like, we're going to be the characters. We're going to be the immersive world on stage, off stage, like everywhere. Like it's not Emily, it's September. And so that, and you know, fans always address me as that and stuff like that. So it was always immersive. And I think that's what kind of stood out from everything else that was going on, you know, in 2012, 2013, 2014, when we were really starting to like figure things out, you know, and we wanted to do something that was like really different. And I think we kind of achieved that in our own sort of like niche world.
0: Well, that is something you have definitely done. September Morning hanging out with us at number 19 on the Cutting Edge Countdown. It is the latest from Fozzy in the song I Know Evil.

0: From the latest Evanescence album, Sanctuary, and a song that's officially making its Cutting Edge Countdown debut this week, entitled Tell Me When You've Had Enough, Evanescence, and number 18 on the Cutting Edge Countdown. They're currently in Europe, but they are coming back to the States at the end of the month, October 24th, to play in Texas for Sick New World, Texas. And then right after that, they're doing a set at Red Rocks, which I've always wanted to go to and never been able to. 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Find out more at evanescence.com. September Morning is joining us on the Cutting Edge Countdown. We'll crank up an older tune from them, get a little taste of what you can expect from the band September Morning if you've never heard them. After Blackstone Cherry's Deep, next on the Cutting Edge Countdown.
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2: 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So my neighbor Sam quit smoking, had an Alex Golan hypnosis, and his wife Sarah lost 25 pounds. 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

0: Blackstone Cherry is at number 17 this week with the song Deep on the Cutting Edge Countdown. September morning is here, and we're talking for the Podcast Cutters Rockcast, which you can get anywhere you get podcasts from, about how you're kind of the only band or the only artistic group, I guess you could say, that sort of does what you do. The closest I personally could think of was Starset. I know you guys have done stuff in the past, and I'm like, man, I've never seen that show. I'd love to see those two together. That's not going to a rock show. That's going to musical theater for heavy metal fans.
1: Yeah, it would be an amazing tour if we did something together, because we could just do it like a theatrical experience and not just like a rock tour. It would be like, let's just bring theater to places. And I think that, you know, there's a lack of that in rock. I mean, you see a lot of bands that put upon these, like, you know, oh, we're spooky, you know, but actual immersive, you know what I'm talking about, but like actual immersive theater, like, you know, where the character has developed for a long period of time. You have a character arc, you have a development arc, you know, for over multiple cycles and years, you know. I think that's like, there's something very like Harry Potter about that, which is very cool, you know. I don't know.
0: Were you a theater kid?
1: I like immersive stuff.
0: Were you a theater kid?
1: God, do you think?
0: Yeah,
1: I was totally a theater kid. I was a ballerina before I was in music.
0: And, oh, really?
1: And so I really, oh, yeah, yeah, I did all that. And then I fell down a marble staircase when I was 18, and that was the end of that career. And then I got signed to, you know, to a pop deal. But like, but yeah, so I kind of like morphed into this. And when I wanted to do something and that was more, you know, like I want to do a band, I was like, I just don't want to just do a regular band. I want to do something that's like a little different, you know. I want to stand out a little bit. And there's also

always like this prototype of like the female rock singer, you know? It's like you get the tattooed sleeves and you get that, like, and you get, you know, the big boobs and like, and everybody's like, oh, dress sexy and go up there. And I'm just like, okay, well, I don't want to do that. Like, I want to do something that speaks about my inner self and who I am. And I think being like this Valkyrie warrior, and if you don't know September Morning, she's like this Valkyrie warrior for the living, you know, protecting them against the reapers and death itself. And it's like, you know, it's this whole immersive, you know, if you're into like Lord of the Rings, you'll love this shit. But like, but yeah, it's, you know, it's very that. And I was like, oh, I want to, you know, I mean, I always went to Comic Cons, so I did cosplay, like, you know, I was always in those worlds, so it was very natural for me.

0: song is called Eye of the Storm from September Morning on the Cutting Edge Countdown. That is from the 2016 album Volume 2. To touch on something you said, we follow each other on social media. You, in your real personal life, Emily Lazar, probably is more out there than the actual character September Morning as far as, you know, showing things off.
1: Yeah, she's like literally in armor, like, yeah. But it's form-fitting armor, but it's, I mean, we made it of a silicone polymer. Like, I mean, the costume itself went through so many different versions. The first time we played Rock in the Range, I was in leather, like white leather, head to toe white leather that was stiff, and I'd come off stage and I'd have welts on my back, and it was like, it was a whole thing that we went through.
0: I have a follow-up question to that, but we'll hold off on it for a minute. September Morning joining us on the Cutting Edge Countdown. One of two Five Finger Death Punch songs, Nails in the Coffin, has now jumped this one, Eye of the Storm. I kind of did this on purpose so we could play September Morning, Eye of the Storm, next to Five Finger Death Punch's Eye of the Storm. Two different songs, same name. Now that I think about it, same producer, actually. It's number 16 on the Cutting Edge Countdown.
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0: Wage War on the song Blindfold this week, up to number 15 on the Cutting Edge Countdown. They announced earlier this month, well, early in September, I should say. We're in October now. Jeez. Next week, Friday, they are going to release an album entitled Landfall, and it picks up where the EP Calls Me By My Name left off, which they released earlier this year. That EP is super heavy Wage War, minus the song Blindfold, of course, which you just heard. I'm curious what the rest of Landfall is going to sound like. There is a song. They released the title track online already, so you can listen to it now. The Chicago-based artist Let Down is showing up next at number 14 on the Cutting Edge Countdown, and then an Avatar story from September morning before we play the new Avatar song, coming up on the Cutting Edge Countdown.
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0: The song Do It For The Love by Let Down. This week at number 14. It's actually down a spot. It was jumped by Avatar, which brings me to this. September Morning is joining us on the Cutting Edge Countdown. We were just talking about the outfit that you wear, that September wears, the character September Morning on stage, and sort of the different versions of that outfit. And, like, I don't mean to be gross, but we'd go on stage in a sleeveless t-shirt and ripped up jeans and walk off stage dripping sweat. I can't even imagine.
1: No, it's cool. It's like, it was funny. We toured with Avatar, and it was like, we were at the end of every show. I was like, do we stink more than you stink? It was like a whole thing. Like, it was literally like they'd hang their costumes and we'd smell them. It was the whole thing. Anyway, but yeah, you guys are great.
2: Sorry.
1: I'm such a lady.
0: No, because now I'm getting the visual look, because I've been backstage with Avatar.
1: Like, what do you want? Come on, what do you want? I sing in a metal band. Anyway.
0: It's the song Crying Fire at number 13 on the Cutting Edge Countdown.

0: Five Finger Death Punch, Nails in the Coffin. There's your second Five Finger Death Punch song on the Cutting Edge Countdown this week. It's at number 12. September Morning is joining us. What brought you to doing this whole story, this whole visual thing, the comic books, everything that goes with it, and applying it to heavy music? Because there are songs where, like, you'll have this beautiful chorus, and then all of a sudden, you're just screaming your you-know-what off. Like, the song Unholy comes to mind.
1: Yeah, Unholy is an interesting song because it's very, like, I wrote it with this guy, Josh, who is a pop writer. So he writes pop music, and okay. Knew him from some people in pop. And so it was like, I was like, oh, I want to do, like, the melodies, I wanted to, like, skew more pop on the verses and kind of, like, then go into something super heavy for the bridge. And the bridge is, like, super heavy. But if you notice in the bridge of that song, this is hilarious. You know London Bridge by Fergie?
0: Yes. Yes, I do. Okay. I hate to admit it, but yes, I do. I was a club DJ for a while. I know.
1: Okay. You know, so if you go back and you listen to that song and then you listen to the bridge of Unholy, you're going to be like, what the f*** did she just do? Like, it's crazy. Okay. I literally made a metal version of London Bridge a little bit in that bridge. I wanted to do that at some point because that's such a sticky rhythm right. for pop. So I was like, okay, and it's not just London Bridge of Fergie. I mean, there's multiple pop melodies that follow that same sort of rhythmic thing. So, like, I was like, okay, let's just, like, you know, do that, but, like, do it in metal and see what it comes out. And it came out to that bridge, and people love that bridge because it's just so weird. You know, it's just so, it's sticky, but it's like, it's not like your typical screamo, like, metal bridge. So, we like doing stuff like that.
0: And one of the more popular September Morning songs.
1: Yeah, people love that song. It's so much fun to play live because it has so many different, you know, things that happen within the song. So it's really fun to move around on that. And, like, I was a ballerina, so, like, I love moving on stage a little bit different.

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9: With Cutter. Number 11.

Moving up to number 11 this week on the Cutting Edge Countdown, that is the band, well, collaboration really, called Ninth Key. The song is called Happy Feels Like, because Ninth Key is actually a project from platinum certified songwriter, really a sought after songwriter named Low Spirit, or Joshua Landry is his real name, and Echo, who is a experimental, I think that's probably the best way to describe him, hip hop artist actually named Echo. It's an interesting band, it's an interesting project. Check out some of their other tunes too. They're called Ninth Key. And Happy Feels Like, it's just everywhere right now. Speaking of everywhere right now, you can't turn your head away from Motionless in White. Their latest album is entitled Decades, and while it is a little bit different of a sound from Motionless in White, it is such a trip listening to this whole album. On tour, of course, you can go check out Motionless in White now. Speaking of collaborations, this song featuring Skylar Grey, the song is called R.I.P. It's number 10 on the Cutting Edge Countdown.

0: Cage the Elephant at number 9 on the Cutting Edge Countdown, and the song Beaches in Tennessee. And now for something completely different. September Morning is, of course, joining us on the Cutting Edge Countdown. We have their brand new cover of You Oughta Know coming up in a little bit. But I'm just, as a former ballerina, that's a sentence I don't think I was ever going to say on this show. But as a former ballerina, does dancing and choreography, does that sort of come naturally? Like, do you do that on the fly? Because you're moving around a lot.
1: If you watch our sets, like, every song that I do is choreographed. Every song.
0: Oh, it is.
1: Like,
0: choreograph every song. I wasn't entirely sure.
1: Like, I do it for myself. I mean, the band members do whatever they want. But for me, I'm such a ballerina. You have to understand, like, I did so many Nutcrackers back in the day. Like, it was like, and everything is choreographed and everything's the same every fucking night. And if you come to our tour and you come to multiple shows, you will see that I do the same thing every night. Like, it is very, very choreographed. And, like, some people are like, oh, you know, I could never do that. And I was like, but that's where I choreograph it, because that's where the music takes me. And for me, being in a rhythm like that helps me sing it better, you know, like it helps with my breath control. If I know where I'm going, if I know if I'm not going hard, if I'm pulling back, you know.
0: And again, I think that's what makes this project so interesting, especially in the world of hard rock and heavy metal, you know. And number 8 on the Cutting Edge Countdown, Bill Murray and A Day to Remember with Always Let You Down.

0: Again, that's Bill Murray and A Day to Remember with Always Let You Down. 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
2: Hi, this is Neil Day. So my neighbor Sam quit smoking at an Alex Golan hypnosis, and his wife Sarah lost 25 pounds. So I went. 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Didn't even believe it at first. Didn't feel like anything really happened, but the desire was completely gone. I went back for a weight loss hypnosis, and I went with my wife Emily, and I lost 33 pounds. Emily, who lost 31 pounds, brought her friend Mary to the weight loss program, and she lost 23. It just completely changed the way that we eat. Thank you, Alex Golan.
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0: Foo Fighters with the song Window this week up to number 7 on the Cutting Edge Countdown. September Morning joining us. Cover of the classic Alanis Morissette song, You Oughta Know. I'm curious as to why you guys decided to put your own spin on this one.
1: So she had an anniversary of that album, you know, a couple years ago, like a year or two ago. And I think that's kind of what spurred it. I was like, oh, forgot about this song, you know?
0: Great song.
1: I listened to the whole album front to back, like, I don't know, 14 times. And I was like, gosh, you know, they don't make albums like this anymore. Like, there's parts of her vocal that are like off key in that album. Like, right. You're like, oh my God, she's like sharp. She's like, what? They don't do that anymore. It's crazy. And it's like the emotion in the album is crazy. Like, it's insane. And I was like, such a great song, and it's such a great message for like where she was in her life, and like, and I know that there's a lot of my friends that were kind of like in that position, and I was like, you know, I'm just gonna like do this song, but like, let's do it our way, like let's do it, you know, a totally different way, because you can't recreate that song like it is. It's just too iconic, you know? So I wanted to say, okay, let me paint it. Let me put it on my canvas and paint it totally different colors and see, because I wanted to take the emotion of the song and I wanted to paint with those numbers, because the emotion of the song is so dark. It's like her version has these light, like bouncy things going on, but it still has that like, I hate you sort of feeling, but like, it's almost gritting the teeth. And I was like, okay, what if we took that to a gothy place, like a gothic sort of place, and like a Marilyn Manson sort of like a darker sort of place. And that's how we came up with that sort of feeling.

0: September Morning's version of the classic Alanis Morissette song, You Oughta Know, on the Cutting Edge Countdown. It is kind of surprising, I guess, in a way, just how subdued that version is, given how heavy you guys are in a lot of your songs.
1: I, like, spoke sang it, because another thing with her is that vocal on that song is so iconic, right? Mm. Like, she does things in her voice that are very signature to that actual song. Like, not that, like, anybody would know it, but, like, people that know would know, like radio people know, like people know, you know, like, and so I wanted to do something where, okay, how do I make my voice iconic for what we want to do with the song? Not like, not trying to recreate her vocal, like, you know, like the way she did, or like, but how do I take it and make it my own? And so I did this weird, like, sort of like spoken, like, just like, I tried to sing it gritting my teeth. Like, and I think you get that feeling when you listen to it. You know what I'm saying? Because the whole song is about, like, refraining from going crazy on somebody. Like, you know, like, absolutely nuts on somebody. Because, like, you just, like, ugh. Like, you know, like, I, you know, like, you just want to kill them, but, like, you can't because that's illegal. So, but you know what I'm saying? Yeah. So I think that gritting your teeth sort of vocal is what I wanted to accomplish, and I think we did it.
0: 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Before we go, we'll find out what the future is holding for September Morning. At number 6, Shine Down, Young Again on the Cutting Edge Countdown.

0: 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Papa Roach in the song See You in Hell is featured in season 2 of the anime version of Devil May Cry, which is available now on Netflix. Of course, Devil May Cry based on the classic video game series Devil May Cry. Up next, the band Autumn Kings, and we'll say goodbye to September Morning on the Cutting Edge Countdown.
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0: Autumn Kings at number 4 on the Cutting Edge Countdown, and the song Gone, Gone, Gone. That is off the album Epiphanies. September Morning, and that version of You Ought to Know we just heard, is that the start of like a new chapter, a new story arc for September Morning?
1: Yeah, I mean, it was kind of like the tail end of the last chapter, okay. Going into like what's going to come for the new chapter. We spent a long time kind of like remapping the universe a little bit because we're doing other things with the media. And so like we had to kind of like strengthen the universe even more. Not that it was a weak universe before, it was very strong, but like I wanted to like delve into the character arc of different people and really kind of like broaden them a little bit. So like we and really strengthen September. She is the core character and her character arc is so interesting. And I wanted to like really pull that out of the story a little bit more. So you're gonna see a lot more of that as we move forward with, you know, what the new comic book is gonna do. And you know, we're doing a new comic, we're doing a new album. Like we raised like over $54,000 to do that with our fan base. So we're really excited. You know, we wanted to do something that was for the fans, by the fans. Like, that is so important to us because, you know, I don't know, fans are just the blood of our project.
0: Feels like a good place to put a pin on this conversation. Thank you so much for being here. We appreciate it. Look for September Morning wherever you get music from, and go check out kind of what they have to offer as far as comic books, records, visuals, and everything that goes with it. It's really cool. September Morning. Morning spelt as in I'm in mourning. M-O-U-R-I-N-G. Not morning like I get up way too early in the morning and that's why I'm tired all the time. And number 3 on the Cutting Edge Countdown, the song is called Die For You, the band From Ashes to New.

0: After spending 1 week at number one and putting Nickelback in the rightful place on top of the rock and roll world, this week that song's at number two, featuring John 5, of course, the guitar player from Motley Crue, used to be the guitar player for Rob Zombie, has done a bunch of solo work as well. If you're a guitar nerd, check out some of John 5's solo stuff. It is wild. It'll blow your mind. The song is called Rattle the Cage, Nickelback's new album, due out in a couple weeks. It is the Cutting Edge Countdown. We have one song left to go. A band that announced yet another new tour and put out another new song called The Perfect Circle. Next on the Cutting Edge Countdown.
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7: Number one.

A perfect circle in the number one spot on the Cutting Edge Countdown with the song Starless. To say that supergroup is back on top would be an understatement. They did. As that song went number one this week, they announced another new song called To Whom It May Concern, and that is available as of now. And that song features drummer Josh Freese, who, of course, for a minute was in Foo Fighters and has been a longtime contributor of A Perfect Circle and Nine Inch Nails and more. There's no word on if a new full-length album will be on the way from A Perfect Circle, but Billy Howerdell has said there is music underway, and they're working toward something, whatever that means. Perfect Circle also announced a tour for next year. Pussifer will be opening again, but so will The Cult. Yes, The Cult, as in She Sells Sanctuary, Fire Woman, that band, The Cult, opening up that tour. Tickets are on sale now. My thanks again to Emily Lazar, that's her real name, but September Morning, for joining us on the Cutting Edge Countdown. That full conversation is available anywhere you get podcasts from. 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

0: Five Pulse of New Hampshire forecast from the MB Tractor Weather Center.
1: Here's your AccuWeather forecast. This afternoon will bring mostly cloudy skies with cooler temperatures reaching a high of 63. Tonight, expect mostly cloudy conditions with a low of 49. Tomorrow, anticipate partly sunny skies and breezy conditions with a chance of a shower in spots and a high of 69. Tomorrow night will be clear with a low of 41. By Tuesday, it will be cool.

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2: Hi, this is Neil Day. So my neighbor Sam quit smoking at an Alex Golan hypnosis, and his wife Sarah lost 25 pounds. So I went. I walked out and never smoked again, and that's after 35 years of smoking. Didn't even believe it at first. Didn't feel like anything really happened, but the desire was completely gone. I went back for a weight loss hypnosis, and I went with my wife Emily, and I lost 33 pounds. Emily, who lost 31 pounds, brought her friend Mary to the weight loss program, and she lost 23. It just completely changed the way that we eat. Thank you, Alex Golan.
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8: Here's your AccuWeather forecast. This afternoon will bring mostly cloudy skies with cooler temperatures reaching a high of 63. Tonight, expect mostly cloudy conditions with a low of 49. Tomorrow, anticipate partly sunny skies and breezy conditions with a chance of a shower in spots and a high of 69. Tomorrow night will be clear with a low of 41. By Tuesday, it will be cooler with plenty of sunshine.

0: 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With your AccuWeather forecast, I'm meteorologist Jason Caterina.
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1: Hi, this is Neil Jay. So my neighbor Sam quit smoking at an Alex Stone hypnosis, and his wife Sarah lost 25 pounds. 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We feel terrific. 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
7: Here's your AccuWeather forecast. This afternoon will bring mostly cloudy skies with cooler temperatures reaching a high of 63. Tonight, expect mostly cloudy conditions with a low of 49. Tomorrow, anticipate partly sunny skies and breezy conditions with a chance of a shower in spots and a high of 69. Tomorrow night will be clear with a low of 41. By Tuesday, it will be cooler with plenty of sunshine and a high of 59. With your AccuWeather forecast, I'm meteorologist Jason Caterina.
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1: Hi, this is Neil Day. So my neighbor Sam quit smoking at an Alex Golan hypnosis, and his wife Sarah lost 25 pounds. So I went. I walked out and never smoked again, and that's after 35 years of smoking. Didn't even believe it at first. Didn't feel like anything really happened, but the desire was completely gone. I went back for a weight loss hypnosis, and I went with my wife Emily, and I lost 33 pounds. Emily, who lost 31 pounds, brought her friend Mary to the weight loss program, and she lost 23. It just completely changed the way that we eat. Thank you, Alex Golan.
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4: And now your bona fide Pulse of New Hampshire forecast from the MB Tractor Weather Center.
5: Here's your AccuWeather forecast. This afternoon will bring mostly cloudy skies with cooler temperatures reaching a high of 63. Tonight, expect mostly cloudy conditions with a low of 49. Tomorrow, anticipate partly sunny skies and breezy conditions with a chance of a shower in spots and a high of 69. Tomorrow night will be clear with a low of 41. By Tuesday, it will be cooler with plenty of sunshine and a high of 59. With your AccuWeather forecast, I'm meteorologist Jason Caterina.
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16: Here's your AccuWeather forecast. This afternoon will bring mostly cloudy skies with cooler temperatures reaching a high of 63. Tonight, expect mostly cloudy conditions with a low of 49. Tomorrow, anticipate partly sunny skies and breezy conditions with a chance of a shower in spots and a high of 69. Tomorrow night will be clear with a low of 41. By Tuesday, it will be cooler with plenty of sunshine and a high of 59. With your AccuWeather forecast, I'm meteorologist Jason Caterina.
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0: And now your bona fide Pulse of New Hampshire forecast from the MB Tractor Weather Center.
10: Here's your AccuWeather forecast. This afternoon will bring mostly cloudy skies with cooler temperatures reaching a high of 63. Tonight, expect mostly cloudy conditions with a low of 49. Tomorrow, anticipate partly sunny skies and breezy conditions with a chance of a shower in spots and a high of 69. Tomorrow night will be clear with a low of 41. By Tuesday, it will be cooler with plenty of sunshine and a high of 59. With your AccuWeather forecast, I'm meteorologist Jason Caterina.
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2: Hi, this is Neil Jay. So my neighbor Sam quit smoking at an Alex Golan hypnosis, and his wife Sarah lost 25 pounds. So I went. I walked out and never smoked again, and that's after 35 years of smoking. Didn't even believe it at first. Didn't feel like anything really happened, but the desire was completely gone. I went back for a weight loss hypnosis, and I went with my wife Emily, and I lost 33 pounds. Emily, who lost 31 pounds, brought her friend Mary to the weight loss program, and she lost 23. It just completely changed the way that we eat. Thank you, Alex Golan.
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3: And now your bona fide Pulse of New Hampshire forecast from the MB Tractor Weather Center.
4: Here's your AccuWeather forecast. This afternoon will bring mostly cloudy skies with cooler temperatures reaching a high of 63. Tonight, expect mostly cloudy conditions with a low of 49. Tomorrow, anticipate partly sunny skies and breezy conditions with a chance of a shower in spots and a high of 69. Tomorrow night will be clear with a low of 41. By Tuesday, it will be cooler with plenty of sunshine and a high of 59. With your AccuWeather forecast, I'm meteorologist Jason Caterina.
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0: And now your bona fide Pulse of New Hampshire forecast from the MB Tractor Weather Center.
10: Here's your AccuWeather forecast. Tonight, expect mostly cloudy skies with a low of 48. Tomorrow will bring partly sunny conditions with a chance of a shower in some areas, reaching a high of 69. Tomorrow night will be clear with a low of 41. As for Tuesday, anticipate cooler temperatures along with plenty of sunshine with a high of 59. Tuesday night will be clear again with a low of 34. With your AccuWeather forecast, I'm meteorologist Jason Caterina.
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2: 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So I went. I walked out and never smoked again, and that's after 35 years of smoking. Didn't even believe it at first. Didn't feel like anything really happened, but the desire was completely gone. 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
14: Here's your AccuWeather forecast. Tonight, expect mostly cloudy skies with a low of 48. Tomorrow will bring partly sunny conditions with a chance of a shower in some areas, reaching a high of 69. Tomorrow night will be clear with a low of 41. As for Tuesday, anticipate cooler temperatures along with plenty of sunshine with a high of 59. Tuesday night will be clear again with a low of 34. With your AccuWeather forecast, I'm meteorologist Jason Caterina.
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1: Hi, this is Neil J. So my neighbor Sam quit smoking at an Alex Golan hypnosis, and his wife Sarah lost 25 pounds. So I went. 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I went back for a weight loss hypnosis, and I went with my wife Emily, and I lost 33 pounds. 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We feel terrific. Our relationship has never been better.
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6: Here's your AccuWeather forecast. Tonight, expect mostly cloudy skies with a low of 48. Tomorrow will bring partly sunny conditions with a chance of a shower in some areas, reaching a high of 69. Tomorrow night will be clear with a low of 41. As for Tuesday, anticipate cooler temperatures along with plenty of sunshine with a high of 59. Tuesday night will be clear again with a low of 34. With your AccuWeather forecast, I'm meteorologist Jason Caterina.
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2: Hi, this is Neil J. Came through the Alex Dolan hypnosis to quit smoking. I've smoked 35 years. Well, I walked out. I never smoked again. I couldn't believe it. Every craving just gone. Then I did the weight loss program with my wife, Emily, and I dropped 33 pounds. She lost 31 pounds. We both feel terrific.
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0: Gas money, concert tickets, maybe that dream motorcycle. You name it, the Bone's got you covered. It's the $100,000 cash grab. 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And let's see what kind of trouble you can get into with $100,000.
1: Hi, this is Neil Day. So my neighbor Sam quit smoking at an Alex Golan hypnosis, and his wife Sarah lost 25 pounds. So I went. I walked out and never smoked again, and that's after 35 years of smoking. Didn't even believe it at first. Didn't feel like anything really happened, but the desire was completely gone. I went back for a weight loss hypnosis, and I went with my wife Emily, and I lost 33 pounds. Emily, who lost 31 pounds, brought her friend Mary to the weight loss program, and she lost 23. It just completely changed the way that we eat. Thank you, Alex Golan.
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0: And now your bona fide Pulse of New Hampshire forecast from the MB Tractor Weather Center.
4: Here's your AccuWeather forecast. Tonight, expect mostly cloudy skies with a low of 48. Tomorrow will bring partly sunny conditions with a chance of a shower in some areas, reaching a high of 69. Tomorrow night will be clear with a low of 41. As for Tuesday, anticipate cooler temperatures along with plenty of sunshine with a high of 59. Tuesday night will be clear again with a low of 34. With your AccuWeather forecast, I'm meteorologist Jason Caterina.
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